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2: It really does start with us as parents just taking a deep breath. It's just a game, a game that they can play and enjoy, and we can sit back as their parents and enjoy the stage of life and watch them play and not put so pressure on them to be what we hope they can be at 16 while they're 6 years old.
3: That's Brian Smith, and he joins us today on Focus on the Family with Jim Daly. We're going to be talking about how sports can be an opportunity to disciple your kids. I'm John Fuller.
4: John, I'm always about sports. I love sports.
3: You do.
4: I hope I don't make it an idol, but it's fun. It's fun to compete. I loved playing football, basketball, and baseball in high school, and I just love it. In fact, you know, it became structure for me because of my structureless home. Hmm. You know, I lived with my brother through high school, and I didn't have a lot of boundaries, but sports taught me so much about what it meant to do the right thing and be part of a team and all those good things. And it was my sophomore year football coach that actually led me to the Lord through a fellowship of Christian athletes camp. So for me, sports are huge, and spiritually, physically, and they do so much for us emotionally too, both boys and girls, but to grow up with confidence and to be in the game and then the game of life. So I'm excited to talk with our guest today about what we need to do to be mindful of doing it well as parents. And I'm sure there are many parents watching and listening right now that you're part of that high school baseball game, and you're going, wow, are these people really healthy parents? Because it's screaming and yelling, and we want to get into some of that. How to be a missionary in the stands, which is part of our guests' proclamations.
3: Yeah, indeed. And as I said, Brian Smith and Ed Uzinski join us. They're both dads of kids in sports, and they're both involved in sports ministry through Athletes in Action, which is the sports-focused ministry of Crew. And we're going to be talking about their book called Away Game, A Christian Parent's Guide to Navigating Youth Sports. You can learn more about our guests and this terrific book at our website, and that's focusonthefamily.ca.
4: Ed and Brian, welcome to Focus for the first time. It's great to have you guys.
5: Good to be here.
4: Let me kick it off here. Brian, let me aim this one at you. So many parents are told that they have to buy the expensive sports equipment and put them on the travel team. I am so thankful with our two sons, Trent and Troy. Good announcer names, right? Nice. That's how I picked their names.
5: Nice.
4: I said, next in, Trent Daly. I went, oh, that's awesome. That's Trent's name. And then next in, Troy Daly. I was like, oh, that's good. But Jean looked at me and said, that's pathetic. She was teasing me.
3: It's you in sports, though.
4: Yeah, it's a crazy thing.
5: It works.
4: But Brian, and I'm, again, grateful that they didn't pressure us to do a travel team. But there seems to be this proportionality with those teams. The more you invest in your kids, the less likely they are to enjoy their sporting experience. I don't know if that's factual, but what's your experience?
2: Yeah,
4: tell
2: I was
4: you?
2: Gonna say you. It sounds like you actually read the study. There has been a study that has shown like the amount of money that parents spend in youth sports is associated with their kid actually having a decline of joy in sport.
4: Wow, that's so sad. Actually,
2: it is sad.
4: Why do you think that is? What's happening?
2: Yeah, we've kind of just like pontificated like it. It's probably, you're getting the kid the most expensive thing. You're traveling across state lines. You're getting the expensive hotels. You're going out to eat. And the parents think it's really, really fun. We're almost like professionalizing youth sports for kids. It's fun. We love sports. But the kids are receiving all of this good stuff. They know they're on the big team. They know they're traveling across the state lines. And they're internalizing this as pressure. And so it's causing anxiety. It's causing them to maybe not even reach their potential in sport because they're so afraid of failure.
4: I want to be careful because there are success stories in that environment as well. And some young people go on to do great things and maybe even college scholarships and all that. So I don't want to put too much of a dampening effect on that. But what is a healthy way to kind of look at that opportunity? So my son comes home and says, hey, the coach thinks I should be on a travel team, like baseball and soccer are probably the two most prevalent.
2: Yeah.
4: How, as a Christian parent, how do we avoid some of those traps?
5: Well, because, and we talk about this all the time when we say that if we're going to do this well, if we're going to do youth sports well, it really does start with us as parents. You said dads, Jim, but it really is moms and dads having to kind of explore what are the things that are going on inside of us that we're bringing into this, to our kids' youth sport experience. And so there's past regrets that we have. There's past missed opportunities. We feel like maybe we weren't treated fairly. And if we just got to do this over again, it could have looked different. There's regrets. There's just insecurity that I feel, right? So there's all these different words that go with a, sort of an internal evaluation. And it's, that's the hardest thing to maybe do. We've said that. That's the maybe the work that we don't want to do as parents is to look inside and see how much of our own baggage is actually being brought to bear on our kids' life right now.
4: Yeah, let's go into an example or two that we can all put forward. I mean, Gene and I were talking about this. I was traveling and my youngest son was on the baseball team at the time, and she was, it was an away game, probably 30 miles away from Colorado Springs. I don't recall exactly where. But she brought her little beach chair and didn't know if the place would have a bleacher. It did, and it had people in the bleachers, all parents. You know, it's a baseball game. And two dads were sitting near her in chairs as well. And she said one of the dads was just out of control. Like, his son came up to bat, and he struck out. And he was yelling at the son from the other side of the backstop fence.
5: Yeah.
4: And I mean, you're just going, wow, what was going on there that is so destructive? Think of that poor son and how he feels, you know, like a failure, not able to succeed. What are all the erosion things that are going on? And then dad's going, well, I'm trying to make him a man or whatever excuse he's having. But how negative is that?
5: Yeah. And it's a distorted view of manhood. Again, we could just go on and on about it. There's usually some fear involved. A fear that he's missing out. If he's not performing a certain way right now, he's not going to measure up, or she's not going to measure up in high school, or not going to get to the next level or whatever. So we need to look at that. And Brian and I have not been in the business at all of telling people what level they should try to play at, or whether they should or shouldn't travel. Yeah, there's all kinds of great stuff that happens in these travel environments. There really is. What we're saying is we need to be a different kind of parent in the midst of whatever it is that our kid is doing when it comes to sports. We need to have a different set of metrics that we're bringing in terms of what how we're evaluating this experience. Can't just be based on performance metrics and skill metrics.
2: Because if it is, then this guy who's at the baseball game, he's got so much invested in his kid, right? He's paying top dollar for all these things. And kids really can become, if we can use this language, like commodities or products that we are investing in. And what happens when you invest a lot into a commodity or a product? You expect a return. And when you put that level of pressure on a 12-year-old or an 8-year-old, they're never going to give you the return that you want. And
4: so bad.
2: It really does start with us as parents just taking a deep breath. It's just a game, a game that they can play and enjoy, and we can sit back as their parents and enjoy the stage of life and watch them play and not put so pressure on them to be what we hope they can be at 16 while they're 6 years old.
4: You know, Ed was talking about you're not perfect, so Brian, I'll ask you about your imperfect story.
3: Let's start with Brian.
4: Think, Ed.
3: That's great. But, let's start with Brian's imperfections.
4: It was one I talked to my wife about this morning when I woke up, read the prep, got into the book. And that was the referee at the end of a game who made a bad placement on a penalty call. Go through the story, and I love the outcome.
2: Yeah, so it was my son's last middle school game of the year. It was a playoff game. We knew they were going to get crushed by this team. They'd destroyed him earlier in the year. And so I went there with this expectation of I'm just going to go and enjoy watching him play. I knew he wasn't going to get all the playing time in the world, but the plays he was in, I was just going to sit back and enjoy it. And I think we were actually in the process of writing this book while this is happening. Mm-hmm. So I even had this in mind of like, this is discipleship.
4: Oh, you're enjoy on track.
2: Yeah, so
4: this is even better.
2: The refs were... They were bad. And we've all had those games where we can say, this was the worst ever. This is what I'm always going back to, is it was just not, I had more invested in the game than they did, and it showed by the calls that they made. One call in particular, though, it was late in the third quarter. It was a holding penalty, which football people would know is it's a 10-yard penalty. And the ref started walking it backwards, and he passed 10 yards, and he kept going to 15 yards to 20 yards. And I just, like, instinctively, without even, like, I didn't think at all, I just said, ref, holding is a 10-yard penalty, not 20. Without even realize that I just said it out loud for the entire stadium
5: you
2: to hear.
5: You boomed it out from the bleachers.
6: You said it or you projected it?
2: I projected it.
6: Towards the field.
2: It was not, it was just not in my thoughts. It came out vocally.
5: And what did the ref say?
2: And the ref looked up at the stands and he said, who cares?
5: That's
2: and that,
5: so bad.
2: We keep saying, like, everything that had taken place prior with the referees and coaching decisions, it was like soaking the field and the stands in gasoline, just waiting for somebody to light a match, and I was the person to do it.
5: And then the crowd jumped in, and
2: it was chaos.
5: Yeah,
2: like,
5: wow.
2: It was chaotic, and it was refs started getting amplified. The refs started making more bad calls, and the stands on both sides started to get aggravated. And the people that affected the most were the kids.
5: Yeah.
2: And that was afterwards. And on the drive home, I was like, what did I, you know, what am I doing? How did I, in that moment, how was I the person to start the chaos?
5: Yeah, no, that's so true. Yeah. And that, you know, it gives you a perspective, but that's where you got to be cautious about how we live through our kids. And the kids, they had to feel horrible. I mean, especially even hearing that, when the ref turns and says, who cares? Look how bad the score is.
2: What it did though, is it gave the kids and the coaches and the other parents permission to act like I did. Everyone was just waiting for somebody to say or do something stupid.
5: Yeah.
2: And it came from the Jesus guy in the stands to do it. And so I went there with this expectation of I'm going to be an ambassador for Jesus in the stands. And my secondary identity of being an ambassador for my kid and then even for my own school overtook that.
5: I want to explore that. And I mentioned it in the opening, this idea that you need as a Christian that's involved as a parent to be a missionary in the bleachers. I love that. That would have saved me a lot of embarrassment. And I wish I would have heard it a long time ago. But now we're going to tell 2 million people, hey, here it is.
6: Yeah.
5: It's so good to think of it that way because it's putting God first. And, you know, your kid's not going to appreciate really bad behavior from his mom or dad. I mean, that doesn't spark enthusiasm for your child. It's embarrassment.
2: How am I supposed to be expected to teach my kid about self-control in the days and weeks after I just showed that I have no self-control in the stands? Yeah. And so that is like, I'm a missionary to my own kid. I'm a discipler to my kid, but to everybody else in the stands too. They're looking at me in that moment of, man, if he, and they know I love Jesus, they know I'm a Christ follower. If he acts this way, what does that say for people who love Jesus?
6: And isn't that true almost for every chapter in the book too, as far as the virtues that we're talking about, we could focus on really trying to cultivate these. So How will our kids ever appreciate what it means to love other people, to be other-centered, if we're completely self-centered about this experience? How to experience peace if we're always bringing anxiety into the playing arena, into the car with them, to not be entitled when we are always talking about just getting ours. So it really, again, it starts with us doing some devotional work with our own heart. We've been saying this, like, really one of the places that we need to be taking some time outs for ourselves and having some devotional time is before you go into a basketball arena, before you go into the pool, before you go into the football stadium, before you go sit by the diamond. Take a few minutes and interact with the Lord. Yeah. And when I know that my mouth is what gets me in trouble, I need to ask the Holy Spirit, don't let me say that anymore. When I'm feeling angry, would you convict me before it happens and help me get out of my seat and go for a walk if I need to, or whatever it is that my coping mechanism is to deal with myself. But we really do. We need to walk with God. And instead, what too many of us do, and again, I just think this is it's a reminder to us as Christian listeners that we tend to keep our faith and our Christian life completely separate from our sports life, whether that's being a fan of a pro or college team or
5: what we're doing with our kids in youth sports. They're these separate entities. And we need to start to bring them back together again and recognize that there's really lifetime consequences for how I'm interacting with my kid in the context of sports for their spiritual life.
7: Mm-hmm. Some of the practical things, and Ed, I think you had this story in the book where your son had a swim meet and you did some things to help prep him for that. Because some kids can get really anxious before it. I played baseball to stay in shape for football. Mm-hmm. Now that sounds weird because baseball, you don't
5: run much.
7: You stand
5: around a lot.
7: Yeah. You stand around a lot. But it was fun. The camaraderie was great. I loved it. I didn't bat particularly well. I played infield. I,

0: was a good infielder, but I didn't hit well. And I would always be anxious at the plate. I don't know what the problem was. I just didn't have that eye-hand coordination. And, you know, so parlaying that into your son's swim meet, what was something that you did to help calm his anxiousness?
1: Yeah, well, and I think we need to get better in understanding the difference between a performance goal and a process goal. So a performance goal is totally tied to the end result, whether you won or lost on the scoreboard. Did you get the blue ribbon, the chess ribbon? And a process goal is saying, well, we're actually going to look at steps along the way to get to that place where you could actually win. And so in this particular case, my son was going to be in the finals of a swim meet in which he knew already ahead of time that his times were like 10 seconds slower than the kids that were fastest in this meet. And I could tell he was all jammed up about it before we went into the pool. And this is one of the things that we talk about all the time, too. I just reiterated to him that, Trey, I want you to know that I don't care whether you win or I really don't care whether you win or lose in terms of you and me. I just love you. I love going to watch you do this. So does mom. We're going to have fun no matter what happens. And our kids need to hear that. Now, of course, I want him to do well. He wants to do well. But we said, what if our goal today wasn't to worry about who comes in first or second? What if you just beat your last best time in this? Just see if you can beat your own time. And why don't we see if we can catch one of those last kids? Yeah. Can you just keep up with one of the last kids? Let's just make that a process goal. I said, do you think you can do that? He's like, yeah, let me try to do that. Which, and then he ended up doing that. You know, he beat his old time and he was right alongside this other guy. And we celebrated that. He got smoked. I mean, he lost by a ton, but there was something to celebrate in that he stepped into the fear. He kind of recalibrated his mind so that he wasn't so jammed up about the fact that he was going to get embarrassed by the guys that won. And he just set a different goal. And that became a victory in and of itself that we could build on.
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0: You know, it's so good at times, I think, well, every time, but you see professionals who are doing the right thing, sportsmen-like behavior, whether that's in football and the opponent, you know, you're helping them up after you just crushed them.

0: in a tackle or whatever it might be. But it always catches my attention. I used to point that out to my boys as if we're watching a football game or something. Like, that's awesome that that guy did that. And when I coached, you know, a little bit, that was one of the things I challenged the kids to do. You know, if when you knock somebody down, help them up and just give them a pat and move on to the next play, because it communicates something so good. Which is, we're out here having fun.
1: Yes, absolutely. We keep using the phrase that what we celebrate, our kids will replicate. And so if we have a value system of, when you see somebody on the ground, help them up, that, and we're celebrating that, like, it hopefully means when we're watching them play, we're looking for those character type moments. And we want them to score the touchdown and hit the home run or whatever it is. But what if we started looking at the game with new metrics? What if we start watching to see, are they paying attention to the kid on the end of the bench? Are they helping the opponent up after they knock them down? And then on the back end of the game, are we celebrating those things so they have new categories to be like, man, mom and dad really do care about when I pick somebody up after the game? Yeah. That's going to matter a lot more when they're 30 years old than whether or not they can hit the outside corner.
0: That is so true. And the good thing is you feel good doing it. I mean, that's okay. We could play hard on the field.
1: And it's accessible. That is accessible every practice, every game for them to show love to somebody else. They might not catch a pass. They might not do the thing, whatever they need to do. They have that opportunity every single practice and game to show love to somebody else.
0: Let me ask you this, though. You look, I mean, I'm shocked as you might scroll through or see on evening news now, local news, brawls at games. I don't remember that in the same volume when I was playing many years ago. It seems to be a relatively new phenomenon that these parents and people in the stands are just taking it to an entirely absurd level of actually fighting at a game over a call, over whatever.
2: Yeah.
0: In that context, that's a great place for the light to shine. Mm-hmm. And back to your missionary bleacher idea.
2: Yeah.
0: What a great place for Christians to be, Christian parents, Christian grandparents, Christian aunties and uncles to show up for Junior or his sister's sporting event and do something different.
2: Yeah. Yeah. We've said this a lot. So what is our biggest takeaway for us, even as we think about this whole sports thing? I need to talk less. That's what I need to do as a dad. I need to stop spending so much energy on correction before games, during games, after games. Talk less and connect more. That's really what we've been saying. Talk less, connect more. Stop. I've got 2 hours of things to say to my kid after a game about what he or she did wrong. They don't want to hear it.
0: Especially if they lost.
2: Yeah, they just don't. They don't want to hear it.
0: Yeah.
2: I've already done this with three. I got one left now, ninth grade. The three didn't want to hear it. One of them wound up playing college basketball. They didn't want to hear from me after the game. They want me to play a different role in their life.
0: Right.
2: Okay. So if I can just keep doing that, say less things.
0: Be present.
2: Be present. Yes. Ask, did you have fun? Ask, who did you connect to today? Who was it fun to play with or practice with? I've been asking my kid that the last couple of weeks. Who'd you have fun with at basketball practice? Dad, what are you talking about? Because you don't even have a category for that.
0: Well,
2: You're playing a game. Who was it fun with? I mean, you're complaining to me about the coach. You're complaining about all these things. I get all that. Was there anything fun?
1: Keep letting them know that you love them, and that's not going to change based on how they perform in the game. So we want our kids to have a growing understanding of what it looks like to go out and play from a position of love instead of for love.
0: It's so good. You know, one of the other attributes is this idea of developing self-control. I mean, young children particularly don't have great self-control. You learn that over time. The sooner you learn it, the better.
1: Yeah. I've had multiple instances with my own kids where they have thrown lacrosse sticks and they've done things that would make me, as the Jesus guy in the stand, just kind of be like, I want to get out of there as soon as possible. It's something that needs to be caught and taught. So what I've done with my kids is I will get out sticky notes and I'll put like things that they cannot control, like the ref's calls, how much playing time they're going to get, what their opponent does, what the fans say, and then things that they can control, their attitude, their effort. And I'll kind of mix them all up and I'll make two sides and say, hey, I want you to put everything that you can control into one side and what you can't control, put into the other side. And they'll rearrange them. And then we have the conversation about it. And so we begin to give them categories.

0: and areas in sport that they can then look back to, hopefully when they're playing, to go like, oh yeah, the ref just made a bad call. I can't control that. What I can control, though, is the next 5 minutes of this game. And so we're really teaching them on the front end and then on the back end that sport is, it provides really good opportunities to grow this stuff.
1: Yeah. Yeah, and I think right at the end here, perhaps the last question we should cover, and there's so much good content in this book, Away Game, A Christian Parent's Guide to Navigating Youth Sports, is really good. I wish I had it. It would have saved me a lot of embarrassment. But this idea of, in that moment, remembering what are the eternal things? What are the things that are going to last? You've touched on that, and Ed, you've punctuated that each time. Like, that's what they're going to need at 30. That's what they're going to need when they're older. And I think the question would be, how do we stay fixated on those things in a healthy way and coach them up in a way for life, not just for a sporting event?
2: Yeah, you got to do it together. I need to keep, I mean, this is true for every area of my Christian life. I need to keep getting that perspective from the end that then makes its way back into the present. And so what is relevant here? I'm going to stand before God and give an account for the environment that I created for my wife and my kids.
1: Yeah.
2: And so seriously, I keep coaching myself to say, what are the things that really matter that I need to ask about today with my kids, even the ones that are out of the house now?
1: Yeah.
2: What are the topics that I need to keep bringing up to them? What are the vulnerabilities that I need to keep sharing out of my own life and the things that I'm messing up on or the things that I'm afraid of? Those are conversations that I feel responsible to be having with my kid. I have gotten too caught up in being concerned about their sports performance. I mean, we've already said that at the beginning of this thing. We know that we've messed that up. Okay, let's make an adjustment. So, you know, as you're listening, you've made mistakes. Let's make an adjustment and say, let it be different moving forward. Maybe the first thing I need to do is go and apologize to my older kids. I wish I had done that. You know,
1: they probably love it.
2: Yes, I wish I had done this differently. Here's what I was afraid of. Here's what I wanted to happen. And I'm sorry that I put so much pressure
1: on
2: you.
1: That's really good.
2: Yeah, that's a great place to start. And then guess what that does? That's relationship.
1: Yeah.
2: Now, and again, they might not even know what to do with that at first, but that's a start to saying, okay, mom and dad are actually somebody I can trust and that actually care about my heart more than just my performance.
1: This is really good. What a great book. And you don't see a lot written in this space, how to be a good Christian parent at sporting events, but we desperately need it. To those listening, we hope this episode has equipped you to represent Christ in sports and to teach your kids to do the same. 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

0: After a long and intense journey through the book of Genesis, the Bible bus is headed to the New Testament. Welcome to Through the Bible. I'm Steve Schwetz. And in our study, we're going to hear Dr. J. Vernon McGee introduce us to the Gospel of Matthew, a book that he felt makes a profound impact on a person's life. Here are a few of his thoughts on that.
1: This is a good place for you to begin going through the Bible with us. 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

an experience that'll be life transforming. 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We invite you, first of all, of course, to listen to the program. And the second thing, which actually ought to be number one, is to read the scripture that we are going to study. Read it beforehand, and it'll make

0: 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Now, before we turn to our study, one more thing. Reading letters from listeners is a tradition Dr. McGee began on Through the Bible back a long time ago at the beginning of the ministry, and it's one that we love to continue today. And it's such a joy to see how God uses His Word as we commit to studying it together. And to give you just a taste of what I'm talking about, here are a few notes from our fellow Bible bus passengers. The first, this is an email from a listener in the U.S. who didn't leave their name but shared this. I boarded the Bible bus back in 1996 when I first got saved. I climbed back aboard for this latest trip during the Gospel of John, and I'm excited about this new cycle as well. My 8-year-old son rides along with me, although I'm not always sure how much he understands, but the other day he reminded me about a letter from a listener in Afghanistan who asked to be accepted in the Through the Bible bus family and wants to become a Christian. Apparently my son is paying attention. He and I have been praying for this listener ever since. Thank you for your ministry and all that you do to get God's Word to as many people as possible. Well, we certainly love hearing when Through the Bible becomes a family journey, don't we? Now, here's a note. This is from Sandra. I have been blessed by catching a daily ride on the Bible bus. I have strengthened my faith through Dr. McGee's lessons. He keeps his listeners wanting more insights into God's Word every day. My prayer is that the Word of God is sown in the hearts of all who listen and share how much they are uplifted by His ministry. Peace and love to you all in the Lord. Well, let's join Sandra in that prayer. Heavenly Father, thank you for the way that your word is changing lives across generations, across nations, and across languages. Thank you for families who study together and for faith that's grown stronger each day. As we open the scriptures now, Lord, plant your word deep into our hearts and draw us closer to you. In Jesus' name, amen. Now we're off to the book of Matthew on Through the Bible with Dr. J. Vernon McGee.
1: Now, as we come today to the Gospel of Matthew, I'd like to bridge the gap first between the Old Testament and the New Testament, because in order to appreciate and have a right understanding of the New Testament, it's almost essential to know something about this period of approximately 400 years. You see, after Malachi had spoken, heaven went silent. Station G-O-D went off the air, and there was no broadcasting for 400 years until one day the angel of the Lord broke in upon the time of prayer when there was a priest by the name of Zechariah standing at the altar in Jerusalem. He gave the announcement of the birth of John the Baptist, who's to be the forerunner of the Lord Jesus, and we'll see how important John the Baptist is in this gospel that's before us, which is Matthew, of course. We find that a great deal, though, took place in this interval of 400 years. Though it's silent as far as the scripture is concerned, yet it was during this period that, in one sense, it's the most thrilling and exciting period in the history of these people, who have undergone a great deal. But during this period, it was indeed terrific and tragic in many ways. Now, world history had made tremendous strides in the interval between the Old and New Testament. And the internal condition of Judah and the tribes experienced a radical transformation, a new culture, different institutions, and unfamiliar organizations arose in this period, which appear in the New Testament. The Old Testament closed with the Medo-Persian Empire being the dominant power. Egypt was still a power to be reckoned with in world politics. And during the interval between the Testaments, both faded from the scene as outstanding nations, World power shifted from the East to the West, from the Orient to the Occident, from Asia to Europe, and from Medo-Persia to Greece. When the New Testament opens, a new power, Rome, is the world ruler. And a consideration, I think, of some of these important dates ought to give us a bird's eye view of this great transition period. Now, I do not want to bore you, but these are things that we need to know and need to have before us. For instance, if you go back to 480 B.C., Xerxes the Persian was victorious against the Greeks at Thermopylae, but he was defeated at the Battle of Salamis. At least a storm defeated him. And this was the last bid of the East for world dominion. And in 333 B.C., out of the West, there came that goat that Daniel records in the 8th chapter, Alexander the Great, the goat with the great horn. And he led the united Greek forces to victory over the Persians at Issus. Then in 332, Alexander the Great visited Jerusalem. He was shown the prophecy of Daniel, which spoke of him. And he spared Jerusalem, which was probably one of the few cities that he ever spared. And then in 323 B.C., Alexander died way over in Persia. Apparently, he intended to move the seat of his empire there. And the world empire, both east and west, was divided among his four generals. Now, Judea was the next to Egypt by Ptolemy Soter in 320 B.C. Seleucus, who founded the kingdom of the Seleucidae, which is Syria, he attempted to take Judea over. And that became the battleground.

between Syria and Egypt, and this little country became a buffer state. It was very much like the old-fashioned rub board that many of you remember your mother used in a number two tub, and up and down and up and down she'd rub the clothes. Well, that's the way that these two nations went up and down the little land of Judea. Antiochus the Great, he took Jerusalem in 203 B.C., and Judea passed under the influence of Syria. And then it was in 170 B.C. that Antiochus, or Antiochus, however you pronounce this, Epimenes, he took Jerusalem and defiled the temple. And he'd been mentioned by Daniel as the little horn in Daniel 8:9. He's been called the Nero of Jewish history. And then in 166 B.C., Mattathias, the priest of Judea, he raised a revolt against Syria. And this is the beginning of the Maccabean period. I do not think that the nation Israel have ever suffered more than during this era, and never were they more heroic than during this interval. And Judas Maccabeus, and that means the hammer, he was the leader who organized the revolt. And then in 63 B.C., Pompey, the Roman, took Jerusalem, and this people passed under the rulership of this new world power, where they were at the time of the birth of the Lord Jesus, and all the way through the New Testament period. 40 B.C., the Roman Senate appointed Herod to be king of Judea, and never has there been a family and a man that's been more wicked than this. You can talk about the Mafia all you want to, or the Cosa Nova, or whatever it is, but this family would exceed them all. 37 B.C., Herod took Jerusalem, and he slew Antigonus, the last of the Maccabean king priests. And then in 31 B.C., Caesar Augustus became emperor of Rome, and 19 B.C. was the rebuilding of the Herodian temple. Never was completed. It was going on quite a while when our Lord was born. And then in 4 B.C., the Lord Jesus was born in Bethlehem. Now, that more or less dates that period for us, but during that time, there arose among these people certain parties that you find mentioned in the New Testament, never even heard of them in the Old Testament. Let me mention several of them. The Pharisees, they were the dominant party. They arose to defend the Jewish way of life against all foreign influences. They were strict legalists. They believed in the Old Testament. And they were nationalists in politics. They wanted to restore the kingdom to the line of David. So that what you have is a religio-political party. They were what we'd call fundamental in the faith, theologically. They were way to the right as far as politics is concerned. And then you have the Sadducees. They were made up of the wealthy and the socially minded who wanted to get rid of tradition. The crumbs still fall from the rich man's table, by the way, and they are willing to give the crumbs, but they don't give their wealth, that is for sure. The Sadducees, they were liberal in their theology. They rejected the supernatural. They were opposed to the Pharisees, and the Sadducees were closely akin to the Greek Epicureans. That is, the Epicureans believed to eat, drink, and be merry, for tomorrow you die. They were the opposite of Stoics, and we have, I think, maybe a wrong idea of them. They were attempting to attain, really, the good life, and the way to overcome this body of ours was to give it unbridled rein. And a great many people think that's the answer today. They tried it then, didn't work. The third group I'd mention are the scribes. They were a group of professional expounders of the law, which stemmed from the days of Ezra. They became hair splitters. They were more concerned with the letter of the law than with the spirit of the law. When old Herod called in the scribes, asked them where Jesus was born, they knew the letter of the law. They knew it was in Bethlehem, but you would have thought they had hitchhiked a ride on the back of the camels and gone down to Bethlehem to see him, but they weren't interested. It was the letter of the law. May I say, I don't think anyone who listens to this program would say that I

I am opposed to studying the Word of God. But friend, there is a danger of just wanting the information and the knowledge and not translating it into shoe leather and letting it become part of our life. Now, Bible knowledge, and it's limited, as we saw in our guidelines to the study of Scripture, you can only learn certain basic facts. The Spirit of God has to be the teacher. But you can learn these facts and know all about the Antichrist and the beast, and you can know about a great many things about predestination and free will and election. You can know those things theologically without actually these things getting possession of your heart. Now, the scribes come in that category, and personally, I feel like sometime today that the most hard-hearted people I meet are cold-blooded fundamentalists that apparently would be willing to rip you apart just in order to maintain some little point. The important thing is to know the Word of God. That's a laudable attainment. The thing is not to have it for our own benefit, but to pass on to others and to translate it into shoe leather. Now, the fourth group are the Herodians, and they were strictly a party in the days of the Lord Jesus as political opportunists. In other words, they sought to maintain the Herods on the throne. They wanted their party in power, and that's the reason they went after Herod, since he was in power. Now, there was, during this period, a time of great literary activity. The Old Testament was translated into Greek in Alexandria and Egypt during this period, 285 to 247 B.C., and it was made by 6 members from each of the 12 tribes, and that's where it got the name of Septuagint. And this was used. Paul used it, and our Lord apparently quoted from it. The Apocrypha of the Old Testament was written in this era. There are 14 books. They bear no marks of inspiration. I've listed them in my Briefing the Bible. And there are 2 books they feel like should belong to the Old Testament. When I say they, I mean there are many good men feel like they should. That's the book of Enoch and the Psalter of Solomon. But again, these are 2 books that there'd be some real question about. Now, there is a period, therefore, that's marked by the silence of God, and God was preparing the world for the coming of Christ. And the 4 Gospels are directed to the 4 major groups in the world of that day. The Gospel of Matthew, it was written to the nation Israel. It was written in Hebrew first, and it was written primarily then for the religious man. The Gospel of Mark, we're going to see, was directed to the Roman. He was the man of action. He believed that government, law and order was the way you could control the world. And a great many feel that that's the way it should be done today. Well, there must be law and order. But the Romans soon learned you couldn't rule the world like that. And the world needed to hear about one who also believed in law and order, but he also believed in the forgiveness of sins and the grace and the mercy of God. And that was none other than the Gospel of Mark, written about our Lord, presenting him to the Romans. The Gospel of Luke was written to the Greek, to the thinking man. And we'll see that when we get to it. And the Gospel of John, written actually for believers directly, but indirectly for the Orient, where there was the mysterious millions of the Orient, all crying out in that day for a deliverance, and are still crying out. For the world today needs a deliverer. The religious man needs Christ and not religion. The man of power, as the Roman was, he needs a Savior who has power to save him. And the thinking man needs one who can meet all of his mental and spiritual needs. And certainly that great Orient with the wretched man, he needs to know about a Savior, not only save him, but build him up and bring him to a place where he can live for God. That gives you a bird's eye view of the Gospels, and I felt like it is worthwhile to take all this time for that.

Now, I would like to get our foot in the door of the Gospel of Matthew. As we said, the Gospel of Matthew, written by actually a publican, and he was one that the Lord Jesus had put his hand upon in a very definite way. He was his follower, his apostle. This man wrote, apparently in Hebrew. Papias says that. Eusebius confirms it. And other of the apostolic fathers, they all agree that it was written originally by Matthew in Hebrew for the nation Israel, a religious people. And I don't have time to give the background of that. But God had prepared them, this whole nation, for the coming of Christ into the world. And he came of that. Salvation is of the Jews, the Lord Jesus said. And it was a great German historian said that God prepared the Savior to come out of Israel, salvation to come from them, and he prepared the heathen for salvation because they certainly needed it. The world needs it. Now you will find that this is a book that is remarkable. And the reason I consider it such a key book, it swings back in the Old Testament, gathers up more Old Testament prophecies, which you would expect it to do, than any other book. And it moves farther into the New Testament than any other gospel moves. For instance, no other gospel writer, that is Mark, Luke, or John, mention the church by name. But Matthew does. He's the one who gives the word of our Lord, on this rock I will build my church. And we find that even Renan, the French skeptic, he said of this gospel that it's the most important book in Christendom, the most important that's ever been written. That's a remarkable statement coming from him. Now, this converted publican was the choice of the Spirit of God to give this gospel primarily to these people. Now, this gospel presents the program of God. The kingdom of heaven is an expression which is actually peculiar to this gospel. It occurs 32 times, and the word kingdom occurs 50 times. And friends, a proper understanding of the phrase kingdom of heaven is essential to any interpretation of this gospel and of the Bible. And may I make this statement right now, and I do make it categorically and dogmatically. The kingdom and the church are not the same. They're not synonymous. And the church is in the kingdom. But after all, there's all the difference in the world. Los Angeles is in California, but Los Angeles is not California. And if you disagree with that, ask people from San Francisco. And California is not the United States, but it's in the United States. Now, I know the Chamber of Commerce thinks it's the United States, but it's not. It's only 1/50th, by the way. So that the church is in the kingdom, but the kingdom of heaven, simply stated, and we'll see it when we get to it, is the reign of the heavens over the earth. And now, I know the theologians have really clouded the atmosphere, and they certainly have made this a very complicated thing. But poor preachers like I am have to come up with a simple explanation, and that's it. It's the reign of the heavens over the earth. Now, that's the great theme of this gospel here. For the one who is going to establish that kingdom on the earth is the Lord Jesus. That kingdom is all important. And the three major discourses that you have in the Gospel of Matthew all concern the kingdom. You have the Sermon on the Mount, so-called. That's the law of the kingdom. And I think only a partial list of what will be enforced in that day. Then the mystery parables in Matthew 13 concern the kingdom. In fact, that's what our Lord said. The kingdom of heaven is like a sower and like a mustard seed and so on and so forth. And then you have the great Olivet discourse, and it looks forward to the establishment of the kingdom here upon this earth. This is very important to see. Now, we're not going to talk today about the kingdom of heaven. We don't have time to tell the truth. But you're going to find that in this gospel,
I have a different division than this, but you have the

0: Person of the king, the preparation of the king, the propaganda of the king, the program of the king, the passion of the king, and the power of the king. It's all in this gospel. I'll follow, however, a little different division, and we'll talk to you about that next time as we get underway in this very marvelous gospel of Matthew. Until then, may God richly bless you, my beloved.
1: In our next study, we're going to look at the genealogy of Jesus. 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In fact, he says the entire New Testament rests on the accuracy of this genealogy. 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
1: The United States' 250th birthday calls for a lot of fireworks, but Washington, D.C.'s July 4th celebration is aiming to break a world record this year. The current record was set in the Philippines 10 years ago.

for over 40 minutes, more than 850,000 fireworks will be launched from 10 different sites, including the Lincoln Memorial Reflecting Pool and 8 barges on the Potomac River. The display will last twice as long as a typical D.C. Independence Day celebration, and event organizers are expecting over 1 million people to gather for the spectacle. The fireworks show will be the grand finale after a full day of festivities, including a large parade, aircraft flyovers, and special performances. Holidays are fun, but Hebrews 11 reminds us that we are longing for a better country where King Jesus reigns. The freedom we have from sin in Christ, we will celebrate forever. Welcome to Haven Today. I'm David Wolin, sharing the great story that's all about Jesus. And as many of us here in the U.S. are heading into an Independence Day weekend, we're wrapping up a series on Haven called Giants of the Faith. The late Dr. Warren Wiersbe was a beloved pastor and a fellow broadcaster who hosted a couple of Christian radio programs back in his day, but not only that. Over the years, he was a professor at Moody Bible Institute, a full-time pastor, and an author writing more than 150 books. Near the end of his life, someone asked him how many books he'd written, and his honest answer was that he didn't know. He'd never kept track of things like that. His eyes were always on the horizon, not just the next project or sermon, but the eternal horizon and the Savior who was waiting for him at the end of his race. Well, like most prolific people, Wiersbe was also a voracious reader, and one of the books that he published in later years was a compilation of the short story biographies of his favorite people, those he called giants in the faith. And it's not comprehensive in terms of the totality of Christian history, but these were the standouts, believers whose lives and whose works had shaped

his own life. And here's what I find so compelling. Those spiritual giants and their stories can impact us too. And while Wiersbe didn't think of himself as a giant in the faith, and he certainly wouldn't have included himself in those he wrote about, but now that he's with the Lord, the testimony of his life is speaking for itself, and I'd like to look at that. And helping me do that today is the pastor who stepped into the pulpit of the historic Moody Church in Chicago as the successor to Wiersbe. And so, Pastor Erwin Lutzer will be joining me in just a few moments. But first, let me encourage you to get your copy. So many people are already requesting theirs, but we have one for you. 50 people every Christian should know. This is easy reading, inspiring, and fairly short chapters. In fact, you can get through a chapter easily before turning out the light each night. And when you're through, these will be 50 people you know. And don't forget, this is our thank you for supporting Haven with your gift, for keeping this Christ-focused ministry on the air, and helping bring fresh programs every day to encourage your walk with Jesus. 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And now opening us up with the precious truth of the gospel, here's City of Light with "It Was Finished Upon That Cross."

0: This is Haven Today. I'm David Wolin, and today, a voice I'm sure many listeners will recognize, formerly the pastor of the historic Moody Church in Chicago, a veteran broadcaster on Running to Win, and the author of, I think, dozens of books, but most importantly, a man who loves and serves Christ above all else, Dr. Erwin Lutzer. Welcome back to Haven Today.
1: So glad to be with you today, David.
0: Well, Pastor, I know from the times that we've spent together, I know that you have a love for Christian history, for the giants of the faith who've come before us. And I'm sure you could speak quite knowledgeably about all kinds of different people in church history. But today, I'd love for you to talk about someone who was a friend of yours and a predecessor at the Moody Church, the late Dr. Warren Wiersbe. And I think maybe you might just tell us how you came to the Moody Church in the first place.
1: Well, you know, I was teaching at Moody Bible Institute, or going to teach there, and Wiersbe and I had become friends. We had prayed together when I was the pastor of a small Baptist church in Chicago. And I resigned from that church so that I could teach full time at Moody Bible Institute. And I needed the summer to study because I was working on a degree in philosophy. So they had a farewell for us in March of 1977. That's a long time ago, this Baptist church. Well, we woke up with no church to go to the next Sunday. I wanted to go to a different church, but my wife, Rebecca, said, let's go to Moody Church because I had come to know Pastor Wiersbe. This was 1977. We had only two children, and I dropped her and the children off, and I said, I'll try to find a parking space, and lo and behold, somebody just pulls out in front of me. Wow. I back in. I go into the lobby, find Rebecca. Wiersbe is leaving, and he has his coat on. I said, Wiersbe, what are you doing? It's 10 minutes before the morning service. He said, Erwin Lutzer, I'm sick. I'm on my way home. Will you preach for me this morning? So the first time we ever attended a service at Moody Church, I preached at Moody Church. And my meeting of Pastor Wiersbe was one of the links that God put together by which eventually I would become the pastor of Moody Church for 36 years.
0: Well, what a story. And I couldn't help but think as you were telling it what Paul said to Timothy, to always be ready to preach, right? In season and out of season. Fortunately, you were ready. And Dr. Wiersbe was quite a preacher himself, I understand. And being his immediate successor, you must have gained and learned some from him in the process.
1: Oh, I really did. He was really a master of words.

0: and given his welcoming voice, you were immediately captivated by his ability to speak, by his ability to nuance ideas, organize ideas, and indeed, you know, he could take a passage of scripture and you would begin to see the way in which his mind was working as he was developing the idea of the passage. That was really a divine gift. Mm. And many of us don't have that kind of a gift. But that's why Pastor Wiersbe, I think, became so well known, is because he was constantly also thinking of application. He didn't just have the text in mind. He also was thinking about the transformation that the Word of God should bring in the lives of other people.
1: Yeah. I read that Dr. Billy Graham said about Wiersbe that he was one of the greatest Bible expositors of our generation, which, considering who that's coming from, is high praise. But Wiersbe was, he was a very intellectual person. He had a lot of education, but he knew how to bring it into a category of thought that people could engage with easily. And so really he could reach whoever happened to be in the pew. What they heard from him made sense and connected. And of course, he was bringing them into God's word.
0: The other thing, David, about Wiersbe was that he was a voracious reader.
1: Hmm.
0: That is to say, he read books and history and biography. He absolutely loved biography. That's why he wrote the book on 50 Christians You Should Know. I think that's the correct title.
1: Yes.
0: It's because he himself was a student of all of these people. And when I look back at the kind of books that he wrote, it's just truly, truly amazing. The other thing that people might not know is that he was a man who had a lot of wit. That is to say, he would make these off-the-cuff remarks. There are a couple of stories. He was preaching one time, or about to preach, and a man came onto the platform. Now, this was in the days before there was security. If that happened today at Moody Church, that person would be gently removed. But in those days, there was no security. So this man comes up and wants to speak, and he says to Pastor Wiersbe, "I'm the Holy Spirit. I want to say something." And Wiersbe said to him, "If you were the Holy Spirit, you'd already know that the answer is no." So Wiersbe had the ability to be able to come up with those kinds of statements on the spot. And of course, his messages also had humor, usually one-liners, where he would, make a remark that was very witty, very funny. So talking to him was always a delight, because he had all of these sayings, this wisdom. Very quickly, he could recall what should be said and the like. So I really appreciated the ability to get to know him and all that he taught me.
1: Hmm. Well, that's something I deeply appreciate. And some of those things you said, Pastor, I've also noticed in your preaching as well. So he certainly made a mark. And let's talk about his pastoring as well, because of course, what is done in the pulpit is part of pastoring, but there's more to it than that. And I know that his how he pastored, how he shepherded, also made an impact on you.
0: First of all, he had the ability to remember names very quickly, and he knew a lot of people in the church, a lot more than I was able to learn, because I find it very difficult to memorize names, and he was able to do that quickly. He would remember names and so forth. But Sunday evenings, now in those days, of course, there was also a Sunday evening service. Today, many, many churches no longer have a Sunday evening service, but in those days, they had one. Well, what he would do is he would go early on Sunday evening and greet everyone who came in. And if he missed them, he would go down the aisles talking to them. Hmm. Connecting with them, asking how they're doing, keeping up on those who were sick, or learning about how missionaries were doing. And he said to me one time, "That's where I get a lot of my pastoring done."
1: Hmm.
0: In other words, it's not so much that you do visitation, which is really quite impossible in Chicago, given the

0: fact that people are living in so many different places and parking is a problem. But he would keep up to date with his congregation and knew what was happening in their lives, primarily because he would do it Sunday evening and at other times as well. When they were there at the church, he connected with them. So you could ask him about how anyone was doing, and he would probably know.
1: Mm-hmm.
0: So, and then there were times, and I was with him one time before I became the pastor. I was in the study there at the Moody Church, and we were talking. And he said, you know, I'm tired of studying. And he closed his books and says, I'm going to the hospital to do some visitation. So there were times when he simply closed his books, went into a hospital to visit those whom he knew who were going through various kinds of illnesses. So he kept up that way too. And in Chicago, he frequently even walked to hospitals. Hmm. And some of the hospitals, of course, were far away. I'm sure he caught a cab. But parking has always been so difficult. So he traveled in that way and was able to keep up to date with the congregation.
1: Hmm. It's been said, a faithful shepherd, you can always tell because a true shepherd smells like the sheep. He spends time with the sheep. And you're describing somebody who was doing more than just completing one of the parts of his job description. He was engaging people, the people that had been assigned by the Lord for him to love and shepherd. And I pray that's a common feature for pastors today, but maybe not as often and as well as it could be. And that's inspiring. I really appreciate that about his legacy.
0: Well, you know, David, we're living at a time when oftentimes the pastor is expected to be a CEO.
1: Mm.
0: And so the roles have changed oftentimes where the pastor himself may be have very limited connection with his people. But Wiersbe was, of course, a man who continued to connect. How he got all of the reading done, I'm not sure, because I know that he would read one book after another. But of course, he also had an excellent memory and remembered what he read. And so he was able to do an awful lot in the years that the Lord let him live and the years that he ministered in Chicago. And then, of course, with Back to the Bible.
1: Hmm. Well, I came across a quote, and actually I was talking to somebody who works in the radio broadcasting world about Warren Wiersbe, and she was mentioning Ward Childerson, who was a legend. I'm sure that's a name familiar to you, but Ward Childerson was a dear friend of Wiersbe, and he had a quote of his hanging on his wall, which says, "When the child of God looks into the Word of God and sees the Son of God, he's changed by the Spirit of God into the image of God for the glory of God." And I thought, well, if a person's life and ministry and focus could be summed up with wisdom like that, then he probably himself is a giant of the faith. And now that he's gone on to glory, I think maybe we can call Wiersbe one of them. What do you think?
0: Exactly. And let me say this, the quote that you just gave, Wiersbe would give in his sermons. Once again, a wordsmith, the ability to link words and ideas together in such a way that they become memorable. Just to give you one example of Wiersbe's continuing influence, I recently connected with H.B. Charles. That might be somebody whom your congregation, your constituency has heard of, an absolutely great preacher. He was asked in an interview the other day, who has influenced your life the most? And he listed a number of people, but among them was Warren Wiersbe.
1: Hmm.
0: Now, I'm not sure that he ever met Warren Wiersbe. There are plenty of people that Wiersbe has discipled from afar, so to speak. So his continuing impact is certainly a credit to the glory of God and Pastor Wiersbe's own faithfulness.
1: Well, the same is true for me, actually. I never had the privilege of meeting Dr. Wiersbe, but I know he passed away just a few years ago, and I know many people really mourned his passing, but what a life well lived, 90 years old, I believe. And so about that, what would you want to say just in his memory, Dr. Lutzer?
0: Pastor Wiersbe was in a serious car accident many years ago, even before he came to Moody Church.

0: And he thought that he would die. Apparently, the injuries were very serious. And I remember hearing him say that having come close to death, he knew that he would never fear death when it happened. So, of course, I wasn't with him when he died, but I'm sure that when the time came, as he began to consider his faith in Jesus Christ, he knew that he didn't have to fear what lay on the other side. So once again, it's a testimony to his faithfulness, to God's work in his life for God's glory.
1: Amen. I think that's probably a good place to conclude our reflection on the life of Dr. Warren Wiersbe. And Dr. Lutzer, thank you so much for your own time and sharing your memories of this giant of the faith with us today.
0: Well, thank you so much, David, and thank you for your expanding ministry.

Jesus Paid It All there from Shane and Shane. This is Haven Today. I'm David Wolin. And most of the spiritual giants whose stories we've been telling this week are from another time and place. Today's was a bit of an exception. In fact, I'll bet some listeners today can even recall the sound of Warren Wiersbe's voice in your mind. The Lord only called him home recently. It was 2019, just 2 weeks shy of his 90th birthday. But hearing those personal stories about the impact of his life drives home an important truth for me. As the saying goes, the best of men are men at best. And I'll tack this on, that a man of God is the one who's truly blessed. And that's the point. At the end of the day, we're just human beings. We're men and women redeemed by Christ through faith, and all the glory belongs to Him. And that consuming passion was at the core of each person's life whose story we've told this week. So what about you? I'd love to know that you're benefiting like I have from the book 50 People Every Christian Should Know, and so I'd love to send it to you. It's our thank you for standing with Haven, your gift to keep this ministry on the air. Would you respond today? Call us at 865-HAVEN, 865-HAVEN, or go online, haventoday.org, haventoday.org. Well, here on America's 250th birthday, I'm David Wolin, inviting you to come back next time. We'll be keeping it all about Jesus. It's the great story here on Haven Today. For your walk with Jesus, I'm David Wolin with Haven Today, inviting you to anchor your day in God's Word. One of the most famous parts of the Old Testament is the giving of the Ten Commandments. Up on a mountaintop, many days on end, Moses was meeting with God. In fact, he was gone so long, the Israelites down below thought he was dead. Where would they go without the one who had led them out of Egypt? Well, interestingly enough, the words of those commandments, the very first words, it's a correction. I am the Lord your God who brought you out of Egypt, out of the land of slavery. And not only that, these are words of grace. God's reminding them of what He has already done for them before asking them to do anything for Him.

A warm welcome to our program, Prophecy for Today, where we study biblical prophecy and its application to our daily life. It's a wonderful day to worship God. I'm William Steves. Let's pray. Dear Heavenly Father, we rejoice in your grace and goodness to us. Every day you shower us with new blessings from your good hand, and you continually guide us in the way that is best for us. We thank you for your rod and your staff which comfort us. We are your sheep, and it's in Jesus' name we pray today. Amen.

Maranatha, friends, the Lord is coming. 1 Corinthians 9:24-27 says, Know ye not that they which run in the race run all, but one receiveth the prize? So run, that ye may obtain. And every man that striveth for the mastery is temperate in all things. Now they do it to obtain a corruptible crown, but we an incorruptible. I therefore so run, not as uncertainly. So fight I, not as one that beateth the air. But I keep under my body, and bring it into subjection, lest that by any means, when I have preached to others, I myself should be a castaway. The Christian life is challenging. It requires faithful service. God has called us to a life of holiness, a life of righteous and faithful service. So run, Paul says. Go out each day and pursue the prize of the high calling of God. Just as athletes are called to discipline themselves in order to gain a corruptible crown, we are called to spiritual discipline, so that we might gain a crown that fadeth not away. Let us run with patience.

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0: And now, the familiar voice of Pastor Perry F. Rockwood, who is at home with the Lord.
1: Shall we pray? Father, we close in with God just where we are, coming to Thee in all of our need and all of our dependence upon Thee. I pray, dear Father, for Thy children first and foremost, that each one of us may desire revival and a holy walk with God and a separated life, that we might raise up a standard of morality, a standard of marriage until death do us part, a standard that does away with divorce in the pulpits and divorce in the teaching ministry of the church, a standard of living with eternity's values in view. I pray for the many who are not saved, many who are religious but lost. Lord, help them to fix their eyes upon Jesus. I pray in Jesus' name, amen. In the death of Christ, God settled the problem of sin righteously and thoroughly. Christ put away sin by the sacrifice of himself, Hebrews 9:26, not by the sacraments or the mass or baptism or christening or confirmation or church membership or good works or keeping the Ten Commandments or doing the best you can. Christ put away sin by the sacrifice of himself, Hebrews 9:26. The circumstances of his death, however, were shaped by the Jews' rejection of him. After God sent down his Son at Pentecost, and the apostles called the Jewish nation to repent and believe on Christ, the Jews stood adamant in their refusal. God therefore set aside this nation and gave his Son a new work to perform. I read about in Ephesians 1:20, which he wrought in Christ when he raised him from the dead and set him at his own right hand in the heavenly places, far above all principality and power and might and dominion, and every name that is named, not only in this world, but also in that which is to come, and hath put all things under his feet, and gave him to be the head over all things to the church, which is his body, the fullness of him that filleth all in all. God now proposed to form the church to be the body of which Christ is the head. The Father had already given him a human body for his incarnation, Hebrews 10, verse 5. Because of his human body, he could die in the stead of sinners, in the sinner's place. Because of that body, he can manifest God to men in terms that they can understand. In that body, he will live and reign forever. After his ascension and exaltation, Christ was given his mystical body, the church. By means of this body, Christ will be able to manifest himself most fully. Ephesians 1:20.

0: 3. By means of the church he will fill all things. Ephesians 1, 9, and 10. Through the church as his body, he will reign forever. Scripture is very clear that the present work of Christ is the formation of the church through the operation of the Holy Spirit. Let me read 1 Corinthians 12, verse 12. For as the body is one, and hath many members, and all the members of that one body, being many, are one body, so also is Christ. For by one Spirit are we all baptized into one body, whether we be Jews or Gentiles, whether we be bond or free, and have been all made to drink into one Spirit. Listen to me today. If you are saved, born again by the Spirit of God, you are baptized by the Holy Spirit into that body. In other words, you have the Holy Spirit. And I hear people say, have you received the Holy Spirit yet? If you're saved, you have. And your body becomes the temple of the Holy Spirit. Now we're to yield and be led by the Spirit day by day. We are to be daily filled with the Spirit. Filled with the Spirit. We're to walk in the Spirit. We're to be led by the Spirit. Now, I want you to notice Ephesians 4, 15. But speaking truth in love. And oh, it's a serious matter if we don't speak truth in love. May grow up into him in all things which is the head, even Christ, from whom the whole body fitly joined together and compacted by that which every joint supplieth, according to the effectual working in the measure of every part, making the increase of the body unto the edifying of itself in love. For nearly 2,000 years the Lord Jesus Christ has been building his church. Many believe that his work is now near completion. The completion of the church belongs to unfulfilled prophecy. It is the next future event. The Lord will finish his church according to the plan of God to give his Son a glorious church. Christ always accomplishes perfectly whatever the Father gives him to do. Prophecy reveals his finished work in the church, Ephesians 5:27, that he might present it to himself a glorious church, not having spot or wrinkle or any such thing, but that it should be holy and without blemish. The events which accompany the consummation of the church certainly are wonderful events of unfulfilled prophecy that will be literally fulfilled. And so the next great event is the coming of the Lord, when the dead in Christ shall be raised first. Then we which are alive and remain shall be caught up together with them in the clouds to meet the Lord in the air. And so shall we ever be with the Lord. And I believe that the Lord may come at any moment. All the signs point to the coming of the Lord. All you have to do is read today's newspapers, headline news, and see Bible prophecy being fulfilled. The days of Noah, the days of Sodom, the days of Lot, apostasy, wickedness, lawlessness, immorality, sexual perversions, all of these things point to one grand event, the coming of the Lord. Are you ready to meet him? Are you really ready to meet the Lord? This is the most important matter of life, and I want to encourage you to come to the Savior. This broadcast is sponsored by the People's Gospel Hour, Halifax, Nova Scotia, Canada, B3J3A1. Our United States address, the People's Gospel Hour, Box 55862, Boston, Massachusetts, 02205. 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
2: Some people seem to have the idea if they take the Bible home and they put it on the table beside the bed at night and they're going to osmose it all night long. Somehow it's just not going to work. Or if you sleep on it, maybe you'll get it that way. You know how you get it? Here's how the anchor works. First of all, you got to read it. Secondly, you got to meditate on it. What is it saying? What's the message to me? Thirdly, you got to believe it. You've got to believe what it says. And fourthly, you've got to be willing to apply it to your life.

0: life, not somebody else's life. And number five, you got to be willing to obey it. Then the anchor works every single time.
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2: We're sitting at 23 degrees in Estevan, but keep an eye on the sky. A severe thunderstorm watch is in effect with risk of damaging winds, large hail, and heavy rain. Tonight drops down to 16. Saturday reaches 29 with a mix of sun and cloud, and Sunday looks like the best day of the weekend with sunshine and a high of 28. For the full five-day forecast, you can head over to DiscoverEstevan.com. 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
1: We're sitting at 23 degrees in Estevan, but keep an eye on the sky. A severe thunderstorm watch is in effect with risk of damaging winds, large hail, and heavy rain. Tonight drops down to 16. Saturday reaches 29 with a mix of sun and cloud. And Sunday looks like the best day of the weekend with sunshine and a high of 28. For the full five-day forecast, you can head over to discoverestevan.com. I'm Lois Fever.
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3: We're sitting at 23 degrees in Estevan, but keep an eye on the sky. A severe thunderstorm watch is in effect with risk of damaging winds, large hail, and heavy rain. Tonight drops down to 16. Saturday reaches 29 with a mix of sun and cloud. And Sunday looks like the best day of the weekend with sunshine and a high of 28. For the full 5-day forecast, you can head over to discoverestevan.com. 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
4: We're sitting at 23 degrees in Estevan, but keep an eye on the sky. A severe thunderstorm watch is in effect with risk of damaging winds, large hail, and heavy rain. Tonight drops down to 16. Saturday reaches 29.

0: with a mix of sun and cloud, and Sunday looks like the best day of the weekend with sunshine and a high of 28. For the full 5-day forecast, you can head over to discoverestevan.com. 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
4: We're sitting at 23 degrees in Estevan, but keep an eye on the sky. A severe thunderstorm watch is in effect with risk of damaging winds, large hail, and heavy rain. Tonight drops down to 16. Saturday reaches 29 with a mix of sun and cloud. And Sunday looks like the best day of the weekend with sunshine and a high of 28. For the full 5-day forecast, you can head over to discoverestevan.com. I'm Lois Fever.
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5: We're sitting at 23 degrees in Estevan, but keep an eye on the sky. A severe thunderstorm watch is in effect with risk of damaging winds, large hail, and heavy rain. Tonight drops down to 16. Saturday reaches 29 with a mix of sun and cloud, and Sunday looks like the best day of the weekend with sunshine and a high of 28. For the full five-day forecast, you can head over to discoverestevan.com. 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
2: We're sitting at 23 degrees in Estevan, but keep an eye on the sky. A severe thunderstorm watch is in effect with risk of damaging winds, large hail, and heavy rain. Tonight drops down to 16. Saturday reaches 29 with a mix of sun and cloud. And Sunday looks like the best day of the weekend with sunshine and a high of 28. For the full five-day forecast, you can head over to discoverestevan.com. I'm Lois Fever.
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1: We're sitting at 23 degrees in Estevan, but keep an eye on the sky. A severe thunderstorm watch is in effect with risk of damaging winds, large hail, and heavy rain. Tonight drops down to 16. Saturday reaches 29 with a mix of sun and cloud. And Sunday looks like the best day of the weekend with sunshine and a high of 28. For the full five-day forecast, you can head over to discoverestevan.com. 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
2: A severe thunderstorm watch is in effect with risk of damaging winds, large hail, and heavy rain. Saturday reaches 29 with a mix of sun and cloud, and Sunday looks like the best day of the weekend with sunshine and a high of 28. For the full five-day forecast, you can head over to discoverestevan.com. I'm Lois Fever.
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6: A severe thunderstorm watch is in effect with risk of damaging winds, large hail, and heavy rain. Saturday reaches 29 with a mix of sun and cloud, and Sunday looks like the best day of the weekend with sunshine and a high of 28. For the full five-day forecast, you can head over to discoverestevan.com. 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
2: A severe thunderstorm watch is in effect with risk of damaging winds, large hail, and heavy rain. Saturday reaches 29 with a mix of sun and cloud, and Sunday looks like the best day of the weekend with sunshine and a high of 28. For the full five-day forecast, you can head over to DiscoverEstevan.com. 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
4: A severe thunderstorm watch is in effect with risk of damaging winds, large hail, and heavy rain. Saturday reaches 29 with a mix of sun and cloud, and Sunday looks like the best day of the weekend with sunshine and a high of 28. For the full five-day forecast, you can head over to discoverestevan.com. I'm Lois Fever.
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2: A severe thunderstorm watch is in effect with risk of damaging winds, large hail, and heavy rain. Saturday reaches 29 with a mix of sun and cloud, and Sunday looks like the best day of the weekend with sunshine and a high of 28. For the full 5-day forecast, you can head over to discoverestevan.com. 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
6: A severe thunderstorm watch is in effect with risk of damaging winds, large hail, and heavy rain. Saturday reaches 29 with a mix of sun and cloud, and Sunday looks like the best day of the weekend with sunshine and a high of 28. For the full five-day forecast, you can head over to discoverestevan.com. 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
4: A severe thunderstorm watch is in effect with risk of damaging winds, large hail, and heavy rain. Saturday reaches 29 with a mix of sun and cloud, and Sunday looks like the best day of the weekend with sunshine and a high of 28. For the full 5-day forecast, you can head over to discoverestevan.com. 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
2: A severe thunderstorm watch is in effect with risk of damaging winds, large hail, and heavy rain. Saturday reaches 29 with a mix of sun and cloud, and Sunday looks like the best day of the weekend with sunshine and a high of 28. For the full five-day forecast, you can head over to DiscoverEstevan.com. I'm Lois Fever.
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4: A severe thunderstorm watch is in effect with risk of damaging winds, large hail, and heavy rain. Saturday reaches 29 with a mix of sun and cloud, and Sunday looks like the best day of the weekend with sunshine and a high of 28. For the full 5-day forecast, you can head over to discoverestevan.com. 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
5: Discover Estevan weather.
6: A severe thunderstorm watch is in effect with risk of damaging winds, large hail, and heavy rain. Saturday reaches 29 with a mix of sun and cloud, and Sunday looks like the best day of the weekend with sunshine and a high of 28. For the full five-day forecast, you can head over to discoverestevan.com. 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
2: A severe thunderstorm watch is in effect with risk of damaging winds, large hail, and heavy rain. Saturday reaches 29 with a mix of sun and cloud, and Sunday looks like the best day of the weekend with sunshine and a high of 28. For the full five-day forecast, you can head over to discoverestevan.com. 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
2: A severe thunderstorm watch is in effect with risk of damaging winds, large hail, and heavy rain. Saturday reaches 29 with a mix of sun and cloud, and Sunday looks like the best day of the weekend with sunshine and a high of 28. For the full five-day forecast, you can head over to discoverestevan.com. I'm Lois Fever.
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9: A mix of sun and cloud today, 28 degrees with the humidex 34. Today's UV index is 8 or very high. Clear tonight, a low of 18 degrees. Tomorrow, a mix of sun and cloud, risk of a thunderstorm with a high of 28 and the humidex 36. On Monday, sunshine, 26 degrees. Tuesday, mainly cloudy and 22. Current weather conditions can be found anytime on your Discover Estevan app. I'm Judy Peters.
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5: A mix of sun and cloud today, 28 degrees with humidex 34. Today's UV index is 8 or very high. Clear tonight, a low of 18 degrees. Tomorrow, a mix of sun and cloud, risk of a thunderstorm with a high of 28 and the humidex 36. On Monday, sunshine, 26 degrees. Tuesday, mainly cloudy and 22. Current weather conditions can be found anytime on your Discover Estevan app. I'm Judy Peters.
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2: From the Provincial News Desk, I'm Judy Peters. The Saskatchewan Public Safety Agency is keeping a close eye on northern wildfires after last year's terrible fires. President and Chief Commissioner Marlo Pritchard says they've made improvements compared to last year.
3: We have done a number of improvements in regards to supporting evacuees. Thankfully this year we have not seen a significant number of evacuations. But should that happen, we have done a number of improvements across the agency on how we can support.
2: Pritchard says that no evacuations are currently ongoing, but they're in constant contact with communities near these fires. A duo of crimes in the Gull Lake area, including a copper wire theft and a gas and dash, have police seeking the public's assistance. Swift Current's Kirstie Hansen tells us more.
4: Swift Current Rural RCMP are looking to identify two suspects driving a white Cadillac SUV who were involved in a fuel theft at the Gull Lake Esso on May 31st. RCMP also received a report of a break-and-enter and theft from a rural business northwest of Gull Lake that saw 100 feet of copper wiring and a computer monitor taken sometime between May 27th and May 30th. Anyone with information is asked to contact Swift Current Rural RCMP or submit an anonymous tip through Saskatchewan Crime Stoppers. For Golden West Broadcasting, I'm Kirstie Hansen.
2: Estevan Fire Rescue responded to several incidents over the past week, including fire alarms, an elevator rescue, and a highway traffic assist. Estevan's Scott Bolton tells us more.
5: On June 24th, crews were called to a commercial fire alarm in the rural municipality of Estevan. After investigating, firefighters determined the alarm was false and there was no fire. The next day, crews rescued occupants from a stalled elevator in East Estevan after a power outage. No injuries were reported, and firefighters returned to service once everyone was safely out. Read more about local news anytime at discoverestevan.com.
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0: weather.
1: A mix of sun and cloud today, 28 degrees with humidex 34. Today's UV index is 8 or very high. Clear tonight, a low of 18 degrees. Tomorrow, a mix of sun and cloud, risk of a thunderstorm with a high of 28 and the humidex 36. On Monday, sunshine, 26 degrees. Tuesday, mainly cloudy and 22. Current weather conditions can be found anytime on your Discover Estevan app. I'm Judy Peters.
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7: A mix of sun and cloud today, 28 degrees with humidex 34. Today's UV index is 8 or very high. Clear tonight, a low of 18 degrees. Tomorrow, a mix of sun and cloud, risk of a thunderstorm with a high of 28 and the humidex 36. On Monday, sunshine, 26 degrees. Tuesday, mainly cloudy and 22. Current weather conditions can be found anytime on your Discover Estevan app. I'm Judy Peters.
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11: Discover Estevan weather.
12: A mix of sun and cloud today, 28 degrees with the Humidex 34. Today's UV index is 8 or very high. Clear tonight, a low of 18 degrees. Tomorrow, a mix of sun and cloud, risk of a thunderstorm with a high of 28 and the Humidex 36. On Monday, sunshine, 26 degrees. Tuesday, mainly cloudy and 22. Current weather conditions can be found anytime on your Discover Estevan app. I'm Judy Peters.
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9: A mix of sun.

0: Land cloud today, 28 degrees with humidex 34. Today's UV index is 8 or very high. Clear tonight, a low of 18 degrees. Tomorrow, a mix of sun and cloud, risk of a thunderstorm with a high of 28 and the humidex 36. On Monday, sunshine, 26 degrees. Tuesday, mainly cloudy and 22. Current weather conditions can be found anytime on your Discover Estevan app. I'm Judy Peters.
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5: Discover Estevan Weather.
6: A mix of sun and cloud today, 28 degrees with a humidex 34. Today's UV index is 8 or very high. Clear tonight, a low of 18 degrees. Tomorrow, a mix of sun and cloud, risk of a thunderstorm with a high of 28 and the humidex 36. On Monday, sunshine, 26 degrees. Tuesday, mainly cloudy and 22. Current weather conditions can be found anytime on your Discover Estevan app. I'm Judy Peters.
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0: Reeling in the Years with Steely Dan on a Saturday morning with Saskatchewan's best music. Hope you're having a great weekend. I'm Colin Powers, first weekend of July. It's the 4th of July for our American friends tuning in, and we're actually getting some summer-like weather this weekend. It was rainy for most of June. You know, June is typically a rainy month in Saskatchewan, but a lot of places got above-average rainfall, which is good news for the farmers, certainly. But now I think a lot of people are waiting for a good stretch of warm, sunny weather so the crops can grow and we can spend some more time outside too. We've got some of that weather coming our way, and I got more details for you in a few moments.
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3: A mix of sun and cloud today, 28 degrees with humidex 34. Today's UV index is 8 or very high.

0: degrees, Tuesday mainly cloudy and 22. 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

0: Young and Restless from Prism on a Saturday morning with Saskatchewan's best music. Colin Powers here with you again. It's another big day for Canadian soccer fans and probably a few new soccer fans out there. Canada is in the round of 16 at the Men's World Cup for the first time ever, and they're facing one of the top teams in the world in Morocco today. The last time these two teams met was 4 years ago in the 2022 World Cup group stage. Canada lost that game 2-1. And this has been an historic World Cup for the Canadian men's team in many ways. They can make more history and advance to their first quarterfinal with a victory today. The game starts at 11 o'clock in Houston, Texas.
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4: A mix of sun and cloud today, 28 degrees with a humid index 34. Today's UV index is 8 or very high. Clear tonight, a low of 18 degrees. Tomorrow, a mix of sun and cloud, risk of a thunderstorm with a high of 28 and the humid index 36. On Monday, sunshine, 26 degrees. Tuesday, mainly cloudy and 22. Current weather conditions can be found anytime on your Discover Estevan app. I'm Judy Peters.
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0: Cool in the Gang, great song for a Saturday morning with Saskatchewan's best music. Colin Powers here with you again. Yeah, lots of fun things happening this weekend across the province. It's Sidewalk Days in Moose Jaw, the biggest event of the summer in the Friendly City, with shopping, food, and live music on Main Street North all weekend. It's also Weyburn Fair Days. It's been a tradition in that community for 119 years, and there's a lot of fun things happening there too. Check out the events calendar on their website to find out everything that's happening in your community this summer.
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0: Neil Diamond, Forever in Blue Jeans, on a Saturday morning with Saskatchewan's best music. You know, last week was Frontier Days in Swift Current. And in the week leading up to it, there was a fundraiser called Jeans for Teens, where you can make a donation to a youth charity in the city, and you get to wear jeans for the entire week. Needless to say, I took advantage of that, and a lot of people here at our station in Swift Current did too. Colin Powers here. Thanks for letting us be a part of your weekend. We're putting the spotlight on the women who build and strengthen our communities every day with Her Voice, presented by CCAM. We're sharing great stories of influential women all summer long, and some of the women featured this week include Jessie Smoliak, a longtime teacher and basketball coach at Estevan Comprehensive School, and Maria Olofsson, who owns Freeba Pottery. It's a pottery store and a pottery retreat at Wynyard. You can click the Her Voice link on your local website to read those stories and others throughout the province and nominate someone you'd like to see featured on Her Voice, presented by CCAN.
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2: Discover Estevan weather.
3: A mix of sun and cloud today, 28 degrees with humidex 34. Today's UV index is 8 or very high. Clear tonight, a low of 18 degrees. Tomorrow, a mix of sun and cloud, risk of a thunderstorm with a high of 28 and the humidex 36. On Monday, sunshine, 26 degrees. Tuesday, mainly cloudy and 22. Current weather conditions can be found anytime on your Discover Estevan app. I'm Judy Peters.
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0: Saskatchewan's best music with Amanda Marshall on a Saturday morning. I'm Colin Powers. Hope you're having a great weekend. The Toronto Blue Jays are on a West Coast road swing that will take them to the All-Star break. And they're in Seattle for a weekend set with the Mariners. There will be lots of Blue Jays fans there, as there always is when they make the trip to the Pacific Northwest. And maybe some more international fans with the World Cup in Seattle, too. Today's game starts at 2 o'clock, and then first pitch tomorrow is at 3 o'clock. 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
5: A mix of sun and cloud today, 28 degrees with humidex 34. Today's UV index is 8 or very high. Clear tonight, a low of 18 degrees. Tomorrow, a mix of sun and cloud, risk of a thunderstorm with a high of 28 and the humidex 36. On Monday, sunshine, 26 degrees. Tuesday, mainly cloudy and 22. Current weather conditions can be found anytime on your Discover Estevan app. I'm Judy Peters.
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One of the all-time greats from Cher on a Saturday morning with Saskatchewan's best music. Colin Powers here. Thanks for letting us be a part of your day today. Beautiful weekend ahead. The great weather for doing some swimming outdoors. You know, I had a pool day at Fairview Pool in Swift Current on Canada Day. It was a busy afternoon there. I'm hoping to get to the pool more this summer, but that's something I say every summer, and I wind up only going once.

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0: Little CCR for you on this Saturday morning with Saskatchewan's best music. Colin Powers here. Thanks for letting us be a part of your weekend. Hope you're having a lot of fun and hope you're staying safe too, especially if you're around the water. And it should be great weather for hitting the pool or the beach, but it's a reminder to be safe whenever you or your kids are near water. Parents are reminded to keep a constant eye on their kids and keep them within arm's reach if possible. Also, if you're in open water, stay as close to the shore as you can, especially if it's windy. And don't forget to wear a life jacket if you're on a boat, a paddleboard, or if you plan to go deep into the water. And it's also good to know that beaches at all provincial parks in Saskatchewan have life jacket loaner stations, so you can borrow one for free if you need it.
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6: A mix of sun and cloud today, 28 degrees with humidex 34. Today's UV index is 8 or very high. Clear tonight, a low of 18 degrees. Tomorrow, a mix of sun and cloud, risk of a thunderstorm with a high of 28 and the humidex 36. On Monday, sunshine, 26 degrees. Tuesday, mainly cloudy and 22. Current weather conditions can be found anytime on your Discover Estevan app. I'm Judy Peters.
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5: A mix of sun and cloud today, 28 degrees with humidex 34. Today's UV index is 8 or very high. Clear tonight, a low of 18 degrees. Tomorrow, a mix of sun and cloud, risk of a thunderstorm with a high of 28 and the humidex 36. On Monday, sunshine, 26 degrees. Tuesday, mainly cloudy and 22. Current weather conditions can be found anytime on your Discover Estevan app. I'm Judy Peters.
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Saskatchewan's best music with 5440 on a Saturday morning. I'm Colin Powers. Another busy weekend in the WCBL. The Swift Current 57s are playing the Regina Red Sox for a fourth time in as many days.

theme from Friends. I'll Be There For You, the Rembrandts, on a Saturday morning with Saskatchewan's best music. I've been watching this new show on Hulu called Not Suitable For Work, which a lot of people have been saying is the Gen

0: reminder to never drink and drive, even if it's a short trip. Sure enough, last weekend was Frontier Days in Swift Current. Local RCMP and the Saskatchewan Highway Patrol caught around 24 impaired drivers last week, with a handful receiving criminal code charges. And there will be new penalties for anyone caught driving while impaired in Saskatchewan. I'll tell you more after 12 o'clock.
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2: From the Provincial News Desk, I'm Judy Peters. The Saskatchewan government is proposing new measures to strengthen impaired driving enforcement across the province. Looking at those measures, here's Estevan's Scott Bolton.
3: The changes would give police more authority to immediately deal with drivers who fail a roadside breath test. Proposed penalties included an immediate driver's license suspension, vehicle impoundment, ignition interlock requirements, impaired driving education courses, and safe driver demerits. Drivers would also face a $1,000 fine for a first offense and a $2,000 fine for any subsequent offense, plus a 30% victim surcharge. Criminal code charges would still apply in serious cases, including collisions causing death, injury, property damage, or when a driver refuses to provide a breath sample. The province says the goal is to make consequences more immediate while helping police spend more time keeping Saskatchewan roads safe.
2: A fuel theft from a gas station and a break-in and copper wire theft at a rural business have police searching for more information. To tell us more, here's Swift Current's Kirsty Hansen.
4: On June 15th, Swift Current Rural RCMP requested the public's assistance in identifying suspects in a white Cadillac SUV who got gas at the Gull Lake Esso on May 31st and left without paying. A photo of the suspect vehicle is on Swift Current Online. RCMP were also called to a break and enter northwest of Gull Lake that saw a computer monitor and copper wiring stolen between May 27th and 30th. Any information can be reported to 310 RCMP or by submitting an anonymous tip to Saskatchewan Crime Stoppers. For Golden West Broadcasting, I'm Kirsty Hansen.
2: The Saskatchewan Public Safety Agency recently held a press release on recent flooding in Saskatchewan. Brian Chartrand, Executive Director of Land Operations, says some active flood areas are simply preparing.
5: Communities wanted to keep those resources there, pumps, hose, sandbaggers, sandbags and things like that. So again, for our inventory purposes, we need to keep that as an active incident because our resources are still there. So just because they're there doesn't mean there's an actual flooding event per se.
2: Chartrand says they'll clean up those resources once the active flood warning comes off. And that's a look at your provincial news.
0: Discover Estevan weather.
2: A mix of sun and cloud today, 28 degrees with humidex 34. Today's UV index is 8 or very high. Clear tonight, a low of 18 degrees. Tomorrow, a mix of

0: of sun and cloud, risk of a thunderstorm with a high of 28 and the Humidex 36. On Monday, sunshine, 26 degrees, Tuesday, mainly cloudy and 22. Current weather conditions can be found anytime on your Discover Estevan app. I'm Judy Peters.
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0: The Saskatchewan government is taking steps to alter administrative penalties for impaired drivers, which would allow officers to act quickly when a driver fails a breath test. Tim McLeod, the Minister of Justice, shares that administrative penalties would be more immediate, such as immediate license suspension, vehicle impoundment, or requirement for ignition interlock.
1: It's just really important that people know that the primary goal of the government here is to get impaired drivers off the street faster, to create safer communities, safer roads, and make sure that the deterrent factor is sufficient to avoid any repeat offenders and really drive down the impaired driving rates. Saskatchewan currently has one of the highest impaired driving rates, and administrative penalties introduced in other jurisdictions have had great success.
0: McLeod expects to see legislation introduced to amend the Traffic Safety Act this fall.
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11: A mix of sun and cloud today, 28 degrees with Humidex 34. Today's UV index is 8 or very high. Clear tonight, a low of 18 degrees. Tomorrow, a mix of sun and cloud, risk of a thunderstorm with a high.

0: High of 28 and the humid X 36. On Monday, sunshine, 26 degrees. Tuesday, mainly cloudy and 22. Current weather conditions can be found anytime on your Discover Estevan app. I'm Judy Peters.
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0: and they selected Gavin McKenna, or actually Justin Bieber did. And the NHL's free agency period started on Canada Day, and the Leafs made a big splash again, picking up two-time Stanley Cup champion and Vezina Trophy winner Sergei Bobrovsky from the Florida Panthers. Leafs fans already hoping this is the year, but it's only July. We'll see what happens at this time next year.
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7: A mix of sun and cloud today, 28 degrees with the humidex 34. Today's UV index is 8 or very high. Clear tonight, a low of 18 degrees. Tomorrow, a mix of sun and cloud, risk of a thunderstorm with a high of 28 and the humidex 36. On Monday, sunshine, 26 degrees. Tuesday, mainly cloudy and 22. Current weather conditions can be found anytime on your Discover Estevan app. I'm Judy Peters.
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0: This again, beautiful weather if you're planning to hit the beach or the pool. And I talked about some safety tips for you and your family when you're out swimming. But another thing to think about is water quality, especially when you're going to the beach. Saskatchewan health officials are constantly monitoring water quality at swimming beaches all over the province. And I'll dive into this more, if you will, after 1 o'clock.
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0: Chantel Krebiatsik on a Saturday afternoon with Saskatchewan's best music. Hope you're having a great weekend. I'm Colin Powers. The Saskatchewan Health Authority is once again monitoring water quality at beaches across the province as part of the Healthy Beaches Program. Medical Health Officer Dr. David Torr says the program is designed to help keep residents informed about potential health risks associated with recreational water use during the summer months.
1: And what happens is we monitor the water quality, testing for microorganisms that could influence health or affect one's health, so that one knows if the beaches and the water is safe to wade or swim in or not.
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5: A mix of sun and cloud today, 28 degrees with Humidex 34. Today's UV index is 8 or very high. Clear tonight, a low of 18 degrees. Tomorrow, a mix of sun and cloud, risk of a thunderstorm with a high of 28 and the Humidex 36. On Monday, sunshine, 26 degrees. Tuesday, mainly cloudy and 22. Current weather conditions can be found anytime on your Discover Estevan app. I'm Judy Peters.
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0: 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Tomorrow, week five wraps up with the Hamilton Tiger Cats hosting the Winnipeg Blue Bombers, and the Saskatchewan Rough Riders return to action next Sunday at home against the Ticats.
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5: A mix of sun and cloud today, 28 degrees with humidex 34. Today's UV index is 8 or very high. Clear tonight, a low of 18 degrees. Tomorrow, a mix of sun and cloud, risk of a thunderstorm with a high of 28 and the humidex 36. On Monday, sunshine, 26 degrees. Tuesday, mainly cloudy and 22. Current weather conditions can be found anytime on your Discover Estevan app. I'm Judy Peters.
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0: A cappella there from the Nylons, Kissing Goodbye on a Saturday afternoon with Saskatchewan's best music. Colin Powers here with you again. Hope you're having a great weekend. Thanks for joining us wherever you are in Saskatchewan. And if you're joining us on AM 1190 in Weyburn, 1330 CJYM in Rosetown, or 1210 CFYM in Kindersley, you'll be heading to T-Mobile Park, or as Blue Jay fans like to call Rogers Center West, as Blue Jays baseball takes over at the top of the hour. The Jays are continuing a weekend set with the Seattle Mariners.
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0: Great song to listen to at the beach, perhaps. Martha and the Muffins, Echo Beach, Far Away in Time on this Saturday afternoon with Saskatchewan's best music. Colin Powers here. Hope you're having a great weekend. A good stretch of warm, sunny weather on the way for us. A little break from the rain that dominated the month of June. And the rain was certainly good for farmers. The latest crop report indicates that topsoil moisture was rated as 63% adequate. And a few places got a little bit too much rain, 36% surplus. A lot of places do need some warm, sunny weather to get the crops going. Most crop types were near their normal development stages, but some are behind due to the cool, wet weather. Haying hasn't quite started yet because of the wet weather either, and no doubt farmers will be out spraying for weeds now that the weather is warmed up.
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8: A mix of sun and cloud today, 28 degrees with Humidex 34. Today's UV index is 8 or very high. Clear tonight, a low of 18 degrees. Tomorrow, a mix of sun and cloud, risk of a thunderstorm with a high of 28 and the Humidex 36. On Monday, sunshine, 26 degrees. Tuesday, mainly cloudy and 22. Current weather conditions can be found anytime on your Discover Estevan app. I'm Judy Peters.
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5: A mix of sun and cloud today, 28 degrees with a humidex 34. Today's UV index is 8 or very high. Clear tonight, a low of 18 degrees. Tomorrow, a mix of sun and cloud, risk of a thunderstorm with a high of 28 and the humidex 36. On Monday, sunshine, 26 degrees. Tuesday, mainly cloudy and 22. Current weather conditions can be found anytime on your Discover Estevan app. I'm Judy Peters.
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Idle Lies from Tokyo Rose on a Saturday afternoon with Saskatchewan's best music. Colin Powers here. Hope you're having a great weekend. And on Monday, we're going to have a brand new Her Voice feature presented by C.

0: Heartland Brothers on a Saturday afternoon with Saskatchewan's best music. Colin Powers wrapping things up for a Saturday afternoon. Thanks for letting us be a part of your weekend. Rob's going to be back on Monday, and I'll be back with you again next Saturday. And Brian Adams will be back at 3 o'clock with another edition of the Brian Adams Radio Show.
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4: Hey, everybody, Brian Adams here, and welcome to the show. You know, songwriters are always getting asked where songs come from. And sometimes it's heartbreak, sometimes inspiration, sometimes you just come up with a good idea. Now, Brad Arnold was 15 years old, sitting in math class, drumming on his desk when the beat and inspiration for this next song came to him. It ended up being a monster hit for his future band, Three Doors Down. He admitted he wasn't the best at math, but I give it to him, A+ in songwriting on this one. Sadly, Brad passed away early this year, so rest in peace, Brad. But like a lot of great songwriters, he left some great songs behind. Here's three.

from my Reckless album. I'm Brian Adams, and this is my radio show. Thanks for tuning in. Let's move to something from the 90s now. I'm sure everybody remembers the super catchy Semi-Charmed Life by Third Eye Blind. They had two more top 10 hits off that album, Jumper and How's It Gonna Be. After a few lineup changes, the band is still touring after 30 years. So check them out. Here's Third Eye Blind, How's It Gonna Be?

0: playing the biggest rock and roll anthems and more. We'll be back shortly here on Brian Adams Radio.
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8: Clear tonight, a low of 18 degrees. Tomorrow, a mix of sun and cloud, risk of a thunderstorm with a high of 28 and the Humidex 36. On Monday, sunshine, 26 degrees. Tuesday, mainly cloudy.

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You're listening to Bryan Adams Radio. Up next, my pal Sting. He always had a way of saying something meaningful without sounding preachy. This next song was his response to people who thought Every Breath You Take was a romantic song. Sting said this one was a healthier view of love. But here's If You Love Somebody, Set the

0: Soul to Squeeze from the Chili Peppers. That song was originally meant for the Blood Sugar Sex Magic album, but it got snapped up for a feature film. And the film? Coneheads, starring Dan Aykroyd and Jane Curtin. Hey, thanks for checking in. This is Brian Adams Radio, and I'm your host, Brian Adams. I wanted to write something about Canada because Canada is home. There's more that binds us than divides us, and this is a tribute to the pride, diversity, and spirit that I see in this country. The rest is just noise.
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6: Clear tonight, a low of 18 degrees. Tomorrow, a mix of sun and cloud, risk of a thunderstorm with a high of 28 and the humidex 36. On Monday, sunshine, 26 degrees. Tuesday, mainly cloudy and 22. Current weather conditions can be found anytime on your Discover Estevan app. I'm Judy Peters.
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0: This is Bryan Adams Radio.

There's Aerosmith with Living on the Edge. I've always loved artists that weren't afraid to evolve, and Aerosmith started as one of the great hard rock bands of the 70s and kept finding new ways to stay relevant decades later. You could say the same about the next band, Blondie. They can move from punk to pop to disco and somehow still make it all sound like Blondie. Now, this next song was originally written for Stevie Nicks. When it didn't happen, Debbie Harry got the call, wrote the lyrics, and turned it into a number one hit.

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If you just joined us, welcome to Bryan Adams Radio, and I'm Bryan Adams. This next song is not just a love song, it's a song about something powerful enough to last. And judging by its run into the top 10 on both sides of the Pacific, a lot of people connected with this song too. Here's Crowded House with some

thing that looks good on me is you. That's a song title I had kicking around, and Mutt Lang and I sat down and wrote the song in literally half an hour. Hey, I'm Brian Adams, and thanks for checking in and checking out Brian Adams Radio. Up next, a song that was originally recorded acoustically until my friend and producer Bruce Fairburn persuaded John Bon Jovi to re-record it with a harder rock style. It went all the way to number 3 on the charts. Here's Born to Be My Baby on Brian Adams Radio.

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10: Discover Estevan weather.
11: Clear tonight, a low of 18 degrees. Tomorrow, a mix of sun and cloud, risk of a thunderstorm with a high of 28 and the humidex 36. On Monday, sunshine, 26 degrees. Tuesday, mainly cloudy and 22. Current weather conditions can be found anytime on your Discover Estevan app. I'm Judy Peters.
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1: Angel of Harlem came out in 1988 during U2's Rattle and Hum era, when the band was diving deep into American roots music, and this one was their love letter to New York City and jazz legend Billie Holiday. Bono wrote it after the band's very first limo ride through Manhattan, crossing the bridge into the city with Billie Holiday playing on WBLS radio. They recorded the song in the legendary Sun Studio in Memphis, the same room where Elvis and Johnny Cash and the beautiful Roy Orbison made history. And you can hear that sound influence all over, right down to the Memphis horns. Here's U2 with Angel of Harlem on Bryan

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7: Clear tonight, a low of 18 degrees. Tomorrow, a mix of sun and cloud, risk of a thunderstorm with a high of 28 and the humidex 36. On Monday, sunshine, 26 degrees. Tuesday, mainly cloudy and 22. Current weather conditions can be found anytime on your Discover Estevan app. I'm Judy Peters.
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and free-falling right here on Bryan Adams Radio. You know, I've been pretty lucky to work with some incredible musicians over the years, and back in the 1970s, that kind of collaboration happened all the time, especially in Los Angeles. Warren Zevon surrounded himself with an all-star cast on this next song, including Fleetwood Mac's Mick Fleetwood on drums and John McVie on bass. The result? One of the most unforgettable songs of the decade. Here's Werewolves of London on Bryan Adams Radio. Oh!

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For Motley Crue, that was Glitter, a song I wrote with Nikki Sixx. Vince Neil was back fresh from hiatus, getting a bit more tender and gentle than we're used to, with drums and bass support from Nikki and Tommy Lee. Up next on Brian Adams Radio, an early Billy Idol track from 1982. And you know, Billy's no stranger to this show, and he's worked with great people like Keith Forsey on this one, a great producer from the 1980s. He produced amazing songs like Flashdance, What a Feeling, Don't You Forget About Me, and Glenn Frey's The Heat Is On. So here's Hot in the City from Billy Idol on Brian Adams Radio.

car with all fired up. You know, before Pat joined us on this American tour, I hadn't actually met her. But like a lot of musicians from my generation, I've been a fan of hers. That voice is unmistakable. She's powerful, emotional, and completely unique. Love you, Pat. This next song is from my album Room Service, which was entirely recorded in hotel rooms. And guess what the song title is? Room Service, here on Bryan Adams Radio. When the hotel-

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12: Clear tonight, a low of 18 degrees. Tomorrow, a mix of sun and cloud, risk of a thunderstorm with a high of 28 and the humidex 36. On Monday, sunshine, 26 degrees. Tuesday, mainly cloudy and 22. Current weather conditions can be found anytime on your Discover Estevan app. I'm Judy Peters.
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More music and more stories here on Bryan Adams Radio. Every generation has songs that take them right back to a certain time and place. A particular summer, a first love, an old friend that you haven't seen in years. That's what I think makes a song special. John Mellencamp filled this next song with memories. He said he wanted this record to feel like one of those big communal sing-alongs he loved from Sly and the Family Stone, which is why you hear these extra voices joining in. From

Hey, thanks for listening to Bryan Adams Radio. Van Halen's Summer Nights was one of the big moments from 5150, the first album with Sammy Hagar after David Lee Roth left the band. A lot of people wondered if Van Halen could survive a lineup change, and then this showed up. Eddie Van Halen actually wrote the riff after getting his hands on the brand new Steinberger guitar, and the whole thing just sounds like a summer of fast cars, warm nights, and, well, Bryan Adams Radio cranked all the way up. Van Halen's Summer Nights.

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5: Clear tonight, a low of 18 degrees. Tomorrow, a mix of sun and cloud, risk of a thunderstorm with a high of 28 and the Humidex 36. On Monday, sunshine, 26 degrees. Tuesday, mainly cloudy and 22. Current weather conditions can be found anytime on your Discover Estevan app. I'm Judy Peters.
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0: that won her both a Juno and a Grammy. Plus, it has the great distinction today of bringing our show to a close. So thanks for joining us and spending the time. Hope to see you again next week. Same time, same place. More stories, chats, and good old rock and roll. So keep smiling and roll with the punches.
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